0: In the name of Allah, the Beneficent, the Merciful, and whatsoever the Messenger giveth you, take it, and whatsoever he forbiddeth, abstain from it, and keep your duty to Allah. Lo, Allah is stern in reprisal.
1: Musaddad narrated, Yahya said, on behalf of Al-A'mash, on behalf of Shaqiq, that Abdullah narrated, when we prayed with the Prophet, the blessing and peace of Allah be upon him, we used to say, peace be on Allah from his slaves, and peace be on so and so. The Prophet, the blessing and peace of Allah be upon him, said, don't say peace on Allah, for he himself is peace, but say, all the compliment, prayers, and good things are due to Allah. Peace be on you. O Prophet, and Allah's mercy and blessing be on you. Peace be on us and on the slave of Allah. If you say this, then it will be for all the slaves in heaven or between heaven and earth. I testify that there is no God but Allah, and that Muhammad is his apostle. Then select the invocation you like best and recite it. When we prayed with the Prophet, the blessing and peace of Allah be upon him, we used to say, peace be on Allah from his slaves, and peace be on so and so. The Prophet, the blessing and peace of Allah be upon him, said, don't say peace on Allah, for he himself is peace, but say, all the compliment, prayers, and good things are due to Allah. Peace be on you. O Prophet, and Allah's mercy and blessing be on you. Peace be on us and on the slave of Allah. If you say this, then it will be for all the slaves in heaven or between heaven and earth. I testify that there is no God but Allah, and that Muhammad is his apostle. Then select the invocation you like best and recite it. حدثنا مسدد قال حدثنا يحيى عن الأعمش حدثني شقيق عن عبد الله قال كنا إذا كنا مع النبي صلى الله عليه وسلم في الصلاة قلنا السلام على الله من عباده 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

0: الله أكبر.
1: Al-Qur'an, the recitation. For over 14 centuries, billions around the world from diverse cultures and walks of life have turned to Al-Qur'an as a source of guidance and wisdom in matters of daily life, spiritually, emotionally, socially, politically, and even financially. It has been a timeless well of knowledge and inspiration for scientists, artists, historians, philosophers, and mathematicians. It has been a cushion of comfort for dreamers, lovers, believers in God's oneness and power, and all those who hold a hope for world justice and everlasting peace. Those who have never been exposed to or opened up their minds and hearts to the divine words of the recitation may not recognize it as a revelation from the very being who created all things. Those who have experienced its miraculous nature hold it as a treasure. Hold it as a gift from the Creator of the universe. The gift of Al-Quran.

Has not the time come for the hearts of those who believe to be affected by Allah's reminder and that which has been revealed of the truth, lest they become as those who received the scripture before? And the term was prolonged for them, and so their hearts were hardened, and many of them were the rebellious.

Know that Allah gives life to the earth after its death. Indeed, we have made clear the proofs and revelations to you if you but understand.

Verily, those who give charity and alms, men and women, and lend Allah a goodly loan, it shall be increased manifold to their credit, and theirs shall be an honorable good reward.

of Allah and His messengers. They are those followers of the prophets who were first and foremost to believe in them, and the martyrs with their Lord. They shall have their reward and their light. But those who disbelieve and deny our proofs and revelations, they shall be the dwellers of the blazing fire.

Know that the life of this world is only play and amusement, pomp and mutual boasting among you, and rivalry in respect of wealth and children. It is as the likeness of vegetation after rain. Thereof the growth is pleasing to the tiller. Afterwards it dries up and you see it turning yellow. Then it becomes straw. But in the hereafter, there is a severe torment for the disbelievers and evildoers, and there is forgiveness from Allah and His good pleasure for the believers and good doers. And the life of this world is only a deceiving enjoyment.

Race with one another in hastening towards forgiveness from your Lord. And paradise, the width whereof is as the width of the heaven and the earth, prepared for those who believe in Allah and His messengers. That is the grace of Allah which He bestows on whom He is pleased with. And Allah is the owner of great bounties.

O calamity befalls on the earth or in yourselves, but it is inscribed in the book of decrees before we bring it into existence. Verily, that is easy for Allah.

0: in order that you may not grieve at the things over which you fail to get, nor rejoice over that which has been given to you. And Allah likes not prideful boasters.
1: الَّذِينَ يَبْخَلُونَ وَيَأْمُرُونَ النَّاسَ بِالْبُخْلِ وَمَنْ يَتَوَلَّ فَإِنَّ اللَّهَ هُوَ الْغَنِيُّ الْحَمِيدُ.
0: Those who are misers and enjoin upon people miserliness, and whosoever turns away from faith, then Allah is rich, free of all needs, worthy of all praise.

0: Indeed, we have sent our messengers with clear proofs and revealed with them the scripture and the balance that mankind may keep up justice. And we brought forth iron wherein is mighty power in matters of war, as well as many benefits for mankind, that Allah may test who it is that will help him and his messengers in the unseen. Verily, Allah is all strong, almighty.
1: وَلَقَدْ أَرْسَلْنَا

0: مهتد وكثير منهم فاسقون.
1: And indeed, we sent Nuh and Ibrahim and placed in their offspring prophethood and scripture. And among them there are some who are guided, but many of them are rebellious.

Then we sent after them our messengers, and we sent Isa, son of Maryam, and we gave him the Injil. And we ordained in the hearts of those who followed him compassion and mercy. But the monasticism which they invented for themselves, we did not prescribe for them. But they sought it only to please Allah therewith, but that they did not observe it with the right observance. So we gave those among them who believed their due reward, but many of them are rebellious.

O you who believe, fear Allah and believe in His Messenger. He will give you a double portion of His mercy, and He will give you a light by which you shall walk straight. And He will forgive you, and Allah is oft forgiving, most merciful.

0: the people of the scripture may know that they have no power whatsoever over the grace of Allah, and that His grace is entirely in His hand to bestow it on whomsoever He wills. And Allah is the owner of great bounty.
1: Surah Al-Mujadala.
2: Bismillahir Rahmanir Rahim.
0: In the name of Allah, the Most Gracious, the Most Merciful.

Allah has heard the statement of her that disputes with you concerning her husband and complains to Allah. And Allah hears the argument between you both. Verily, Allah is all-hearer, all-seer.

Those among you who make their wives unlawful to them by saying to them, "You are like my mother's back." They cannot be their mothers. None can be their mothers except those who gave them birth. And verily, they utter an ill word and a lie. And verily, Allah is oft pardoning, oft forgiving.

And those who make unlawful to them their wives, by saying to them, "You are like my mother's back," and wish to free themselves from what they uttered. The penalty in that case is the freeing of a slave before they touch each other. That is an admonition to you so that you may not repeat such an ill thing. And Allah is all aware of what you do.

And he who finds not the money for freeing a slave must fast 2 consecutive months before they both touch each other. And he who is unable to do so should feed 60 of the needy. That is in order that you may have perfect faith in Allah and His Messenger. These are the limits set by Allah, and for disbelievers, there is a painful torment.

Verily, those who oppose Allah and His Messenger will be disgraced, as those before them were disgraced. And we have sent down clear proofs and revelations, and for the disbelievers is a disgraceful torment.

when Allah will resurrect them all together and inform them of what they did. Allah has kept account of it while they have forgotten it. And Allah is witness over all things.

Have you not seen that Allah knows whatsoever is in the heavens and whatsoever is on the earth? There is no secret council of three, but He is their fourth with His knowledge. Nor of five, but He is their sixth with His knowledge. Nor of less than that, or more, but He is with them with His knowledge wheresoever they may be. And afterwards, on the day of resurrection, He will inform them of what they did. Verily, Allah is the All-Knower of everything.

not seeing those who were forbidden to hold secret councils, and afterwards returned to that which they had been forbidden, and conspired together for sin and wrongdoing and disobedience to the Messenger. And when they come to you, they greet you with a greeting wherewith Allah greets you not, and say within themselves, "Why should Allah punish us not for what we say?" Hell will be sufficient for them. They will burn therein, and worst indeed is that destination.

O you who believe, when you hold secret councils, do it not for sin and wrongdoing and disobedience towards the messenger, but do it for righteousness and virtues and piety, and fear Allah unto whom you shall be gathered.

Secret counsels of conspiracies are only from Shaitan, in order that he may cause grief to the believers. But he cannot harm them in the least except as Allah permits. And in Allah let the believers put their trust.

O you who believe, when you are told to make room in the assemblies, spread out and make room. And Allah will give you ample room from His mercy. And when you are told to rise up, rise up. Allah will exalt in degree those of you who believe and those who have been granted knowledge. And Allah is well acquainted with what you do.

0: ذلك خير لكم وأطهر فإن لم تجدوا فإن الله غفور رحيم.
1: O you who believe, when you want to consult the messenger in private, spend something in charity before your private consultation. That will be better and purer for you. But if you find not the means for it, then verily Allah is oft forgiving, most merciful.

Are you afraid of spending in charity before your private consultation with him? If then you do it not and Allah has forgiven you, then at least perform prayer and give charity and obey Allah and His Messenger. And Allah is all aware of what you do.

Have you not seen those hypocrites who take as friends a people upon whom is the wrath of Allah? They are neither of you nor of them, and they swear to a lie while they know.

They have made their oaths a screen for their evil actions. Thus they hinder men from the path of Allah, so they shall have a humiliating torment.

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They will be the dwellers of the fire to dwell therein forever.

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Then they will swear to Him as they swear to you. And they think that they have something to stand upon. Verily, they are liars.

Shaitan has overpowered them, so he has made them forget the remembrance of Allah. They are the party of Shaitan. Verily, it is the party of Shaitan that will be the losers.

Allah has decreed, verily, it is I and my messengers who shall be the victorious. Verily, Allah is all-powerful, almighty.

0: O Muhammad will not find any people who believe in Allah and the Last Day making friendship with those who oppose Allah and His Messenger, even though they were their fathers or their sons or their brothers or their kindred people. For such He has written faith in their hearts and strengthened them with proofs and true guidance from Himself. And He will admit them to gardens under which rivers flow to dwell therein forever. Allah is pleased with them and they with Him. They are the party of Allah. Verily, it is the party of Allah that will be the successful.
1: Surah Al-Hashr.
2: بسم الله الرحمن الرحيم.
0: In the name of Allah, the Most Gracious, the Most Merciful.
2: سبح لله ما في السماوات وما في الأرض وهو العزيز الحكيم.
0: Whatsoever is in the heavens and whatsoever is on the earth glorifies Allah. And He is the Almighty, the All-Wise.
2: هو الذي أخرج الذين كفروا من أهل الكتاب من ديارهم لأول الحشر.

He it is who drove out the disbelievers among the people of the scripture from their homes at the first gathering. You did not think that they would get out, and they thought that their fortresses would defend them from Allah. But Allah's torment reached them from a place whereof they expected it not, and He cast terror into their hearts so that they destroyed their own dwellings with their own hands and the hands of the believers. Then take admonition, O you with eyes to see.

0: And had it not been that Allah had decreed exile for them, He would certainly have punished them in this world, and in the hereafter, theirs shall be the torment of the fire.
1: ذلك بأنهم شاقوا الله ورسوله

That is because they opposed Allah and His Messenger. And whosoever opposes Allah, then verily Allah is severe in punishment.

What you Muslims cut down of the palm trees of the enemy, or you left them standing on their stems, it was by the leave of Allah, and in order that He might disgrace the rebellious.

what Allah gave as booty to His messenger from them. For this you made no expedition with either cavalry or camelry. But Allah gives power to His messengers over whomsoever He wills, and Allah is able to do all things.

that it may not become a fortune used by the rich among you. And whatsoever the messenger gives you, take it. And whatsoever he forbids you, abstain from it. And fear Allah. Verily, Allah is severe in punishment.

And there is also a share in this booty for the poor immigrants who were expelled from their homes and their property, seeking bounties from Allah and to please Him, and helping Allah and His Messenger. Such are indeed the truthful to what they say.

0: ومن يوق شح نفسه فأولئك هم المفلحون.
1: And it is also for those who before them had homes in Al-Madinah and had adopted the faith, love those who immigrate to them, and have no jealousy in their breasts for that which they have been given, and give the immigrants preference over themselves even though they were in need of that. And whosoever is saved from his own covetousness, such are they who will be the successful.

0: who came after them, saying, Our Lord, forgive us and our brethren who have preceded us in faith, and put not in our hearts any hatred against those who have believed. Our Lord, you are indeed full of kindness, most merciful.
1: Sadaqallahul Azim.

0: أحبتي brothers and sisters in Islam, you are still tuned in to Al-Quran Al-Kareem Radio of Australia. And now, inshallah, we will listen together to a new episode of the program In the Light of the Quran by Sheikh Mu'tasim Al-Hamidi.
1: Assalamu alaikum wa rahmatullahi wa barakatuh. Welcome to a new episode of In the Light of the Quran. As we are trying to see our lives, to see this world, this universe, in the divine light of the Quran, the literal word of God, so that we know where we are heading to and we know our goal, we know where we stand. And this gives us a lot of determination, this gives us a lot of confidence and a lot of strength to carry on the way leading, inshallah, to the eternal abode of the believers, which is paradise, Jannah, that Allah promised the true servants. Today's wisdoms or today's light is from a very beautiful surah. Most of us know them, and they talk about, they give us wisdoms on the individual level. It talks basically about the perfect character, how we Muslims can be perfect individuals with perfect conduct, with perfect character, perfect behavior, the wonderful example Muslims can give to all the world. And this is how Prophet Muhammad sallallahu alaihi wasallam was. We will recite the verses, and then we will take the meaning of how these wonderful wisdoms shape up the righteous and wonderful character of the Muslim. We'll start with the recitation first, inshaAllah.
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0: Assalamu alaikum wa rahmatullahi wa barakatuh. Welcome back. Now these verses from this wonderful surah, the surah of Al-Isra. We know this surah talks about the incident where Allah took Prophet Muhammad, peace be upon him, he ordered the angel Jibreel, peace be upon him, to take Prophet Muhammad to Jerusalem, to Al-Masjid Al-Aqsa, then to ascend with him to the heavens. And we all know about this story, but in this verse Allah gives us the frame of the wonderful Muslim character. The first thing of the Muslim character, the first important aspect of it, is to worship Allah alone. Allah says that Allah has ordained you, Allah has commanded you, that you worship none but Him. That's the first aspect of the Muslim character. We worship Allah alone, as He created us, as He is the one who bestowed His bounty upon us. Without Him, no one would be alive. Nothing would be here. So the first thing is to be thankful to Allah. This is the basis of the Muslim character, thankfulness to the Creator. And when we establish this basis or this foundation, everything in our lives will fall in place. Everything will be right. We will follow the right track, inshallah. So the first aspect of the Muslim character is to worship only Allah alone. This is the principle. This is the foundation of the Muslim character. Then Allah said after that, and that you be dutiful to your parents. Look at the Muslim character, how beautiful it is. Be dutiful to your parents. Be dutiful to them. Do not disobey them. Do not treat them harshly or badly. No, treat them in the best of ways. And then Allah says, that especially when they reach an old age. This is at the time when they become very weak and fragile and they need help. They need support of their kids. As they dedicated their lives to help you, they spent all their time, all their efforts to look after you and bring you up in the best of ways. Now it's your turn to look after them when they have become weak. Could you see how Muslims should be actually? And if we really apply Islam, could you see how life can become so wonderful and good for us? Now we know today that so many people, and unfortunately this disease has spread and has reached the Muslim lands and the Muslim countries. When their parents reach an old age, they send them to old people, the houses that look after old people, the old or the folk houses, as some countries call them. Now, Prophet Muhammad sallallahu alaihi wasallam told us that your mother and your father are your gate to paradise. If you want to enter paradise, look after your parents. And one day, someone came to Ibn Umar. And he said to him, I want to make jihad, I want to fight for the sake of Allah, to raise the word of Islam, to spread Islam to the world. Ibn Umar said to him, are your parents alive? He said, yes. He said, actually this incident happened with Prophet Muhammad, someone came to them, and Ibn Umar did the same with someone else who came to him. He said, your parents are alive? He said, yes. He said, go and through them make jihad, make striving through them, because paradise is with them. Is by serving them, looking after them, especially when they reach an old age and they need help and support and they need someone to look after them. But he says, and never ever rebuke them or give them a very bad word, like saying, forget it or stop doing that. You cannot speak to your parents in that manner. You have to look after them, speak to them gently in the best of ways, as they have so much right on them. No matter what you do, you will never pay them back what they did to bring you up, what they did to raise you in the best of ways. Then Allah says, and you should actually be so humble before them. You should have humility before them, and you should give them a degree over yourself, even over your kids, even over your family. Why? Because of the sacrifice that they did for you. Then Allah said, Allah taught us to pray to Him and supplicate to Him, to ask, oh our Lord, be merciful to them as they looked after us when we were kids. So this supplication should be part of our character, of our worship. Oh Allah, have mercy upon our parents, because they looked after us when we were kids, very weak kids who needed help and support. And then Allah says, Allah talks about certain details, like some people sometimes get busy and they cannot spend all their time with their parents looking after them. Allah says here, Allah knows what's in your heart. So if you are sincere in helping your parents, just do your best and do what you can. And Allah will accept that and Allah will magnify your reward. Then Allah tells us about the rights our relatives, our kins have upon us. that we should not cut the relations of the womb. We should always be in touch with them, give them their rights. You see how beautiful the social life of Islam is? And this is how Muslims should be. It's a wonderful life. It's a beautiful social life. People have some kind of integrity, solidarity among themselves. They help each other. If anyone falls into a problem, we all help. We all come together to help each other. Then Allah subhanahu wa ta'ala tells us about a very great wisdom, a great light, that when you spend, do not be excessive. Do not be excessive, lest you will spend all your wealth and then you will have to ask. You will be blamed for that. You will have to ask people for money. No, be moderate. Follow the middle course in your life, in spending. And do not be miserly as well. So always, always follow the middle course. Then Allah warned us against killing people. Murder is a heinous crime in Islam. Is not unacceptable, and fornication is very evil. Allah said it's a very bad way to satisfy one's needs. Then Allah talks about the money or the wealth of the orphans. Look after it, never abuse it, never take it for yourselves. And Allah told us to be just to the people in selling and buying and all that stuff. And Allah gives us a very important wisdom. Do not follow the things that about which you have no knowledge. Always have knowledge, then follow the knowledge that you have. Then Allah says, don't be arrogant. Never be arrogant. These are the wisdoms that Allah gives us, because Allah at the end says all of these are very evil. Then Allah concludes this set of verses by saying that these are wisdoms that Allah and light that Allah has given you. So follow them. And inshallah, by following that, we will achieve the wonderful Muslim character. These are wonderful wisdoms, a lot of light in this wonderful surah. Let's take it and benefit from it and live by this light. And inshallah, this will lead us to paradise. Until we meet next time, I leave you in peace. Wassalamu alaikum wa rahmatullahi wa barakatuh.
1: Dear brothers and sisters in Islam, we have just listened together to a new episode of the program In the Light of the Quran by Shaykh Mu'tasim Al-Hamidi. You are still with Al-Quran Al-Karim, Radio of Australia.

0: And
1: have you ever raised your hands in dua, but felt like no one was listening? Have you ever stood in salah, moved your lips, bowed, and made sujood, but still walked away with an empty heart? That's exactly what happened to me. A few years ago, I prayed regularly. I didn't miss my salah, but deep inside, I couldn't feel anything. No peace, no connection, no change. It felt like I was just performing steps, moving my body, but my heart wasn't there. I didn't realize it then, but I was missing something essential. Salah was never meant to be just a routine. It's a conversation with Allah, a sacred moment where the soul connects with its Creator. Allah says in the Quran, "Indeed, prayer prohibits immorality and wrongdoing, and the remembrance of Allah is greater." Surah Al-Ankabut 29:45. But what happens when our salah becomes so rushed that we forget who we're standing in front of? One day, I sat quietly after Fajr, and I asked myself, why do my prayers feel so dry? Why doesn't my heart feel anything? That day, I remembered something my grandmother once told me. She said, "Salah is not just an obligation, it's a gift. A moment between you and Allah, where no one else exists." I started to read more, and I came across a hadith of the Prophet Muhammad. "The closest a servant comes to his Lord is while he is in sujood." Sahih Muslim. That one line changed everything for me. I began to slow down just a little. Before saying Allahu Akbar, I took a deep breath and reminded myself, I am about to speak to the one who created me, the one who knows my heart, even when I don't have the words. And as I recited Surah Al-Fatiha, I remembered that every verse I say, Allah responds. When I say, Alhamdulillahi Rabbil Alameen, Allah replies, my servant has praised me. When I say, Ar-Rahmanir Rahim, he says, my servant has glorified me. Hadith Qudsi, Sahih Muslim. Subhanallah, salah wasn't dry, my heart had just forgotten how to listen. Then came a day when life tested me. A storm hit my heart. I was overwhelmed. Nothing made sense. I was drowning in overthinking. That evening I stood for Maghrib, barely holding back my tears. And when I went into sujood, I didn't make fancy duas. I just whispered, Ya Allah, I don't even know what to say. But you know me better than I know myself, so I leave it to you. And in that moment, I didn't hear any miracles, but I felt a calmness that words can't describe. Allah says in the Quran, "And when my servants ask you concerning me, indeed, I am near. I respond to the call of the caller when he calls upon me." Surah Al-Baqarah 2:186. For the first time in years, I felt like my prayer was heard. Salah became my comfort, my peace, my escape from the noise of the world. I began to look forward to it, not because I had to, but because I needed it. It reminded me of another beautiful hadith. Allah says, I am as my servant thinks of me. If he remembers me to himself, I remember him to myself. And if he remembers me in a gathering, I remember him in a better gathering. Sahih Bukhari and Muslim. Now when I pray, I don't aim for perfection. I aim for presence. Because prayer is not about moving fast. It's about moving your heart. Even now there are days when I struggle. But I remind myself, even a broken heart can kneel before Allah. Even a silent mouth can be heard in sujood. Allah doesn't expect us to be perfect. He expects us to try. So if your prayers feel empty, don't stop praying. Start with a whisper, Ya Allah, I need you. And in that whisper, you'll find the beginning of a conversation that heals every wound and fills every emptiness. Let your salah speak. because Allah is always listening.
0: اللهم يا حي يا قيوم نسألك أن تبرم لهذه الأمة أمر رشد يعز فيه أهل طاعتك ويذل فيه أهل معصيتك ويؤمر فيه

0: You're such a crook, Rooster.
1: You wear dirty clothes and you have a filthy mouth.
0: Why do you insult me?
1: You started it, Adam!
2: Calm down, you two. Why are you screaming? How are you fasting and you refrain from ill-mouthing and gossiping, insulting and swearing?
1: What?
0: What did you say?
2: That's true. Fasting is not only to refrain from eating and drinking. You also have to stop swearing and cursing. And refrain from doing bad things.
1: Adam started it.
2: You should tell him, may God forgive you. I'm fasting, Adam. In this way, you won't say bad things and you won't hold a grudge in your heart against your friend. That's how you protect your fasting from bad words.
0: Karkur, forgive me.
1: Adam, I am very sorry. Please forgive me. If someone insults me by telling me that I have an ugly beak or I wear filthy clothes, what should I tell him?
0: If anyone tell me that, I'll poke his eye or hit him badly
2: and... And what, Adam?
0: I remember. I forgot what I should say.
2: Say, I'm fasting.
0: Yes, I remember. If anyone insults me, I'll tell him, I am fasting.
2: Our friend the computer will explain the matter to us.
3: Abu Huraira, may God be pleased with him, reported that the Prophet, may peace be upon him, said, fasting is not abstaining from eating and drinking only, but also from vain speech and foul language. If one of you is being cursed or annoyed, he should say, I am fasting.
1: Did you get it? Ramadan is the month of obedience and mercy. We shouldn't insult or fight anyone. Let's live our days in obedience and forgiveness, not only during Ramadan, but through the whole year. See you later, my friends. Till we meet again, assalamu alaikum wa rahmatullah.
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0: Brothers and sisters in Islam, you are still tuned into Al-Quran Al-Kareem Radio of Australia. 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
1: In the name of Allah, the most gracious, the most merciful, and we have sent down to you the book, explaining all things, a guidance, a mercy, and glad tidings to those who have submitted themselves to Allah as Muslims. It is Allah's book, wherein are stories of those before you, news of what will be after you, and judgment of the issues among you. It is the distinguisher between good and evil. Whosoever shuns it out of tyranny will be ruined by Allah. It is the strong bond of Allah, the wise reminder, and the straight path. It is a book whereby desires do not go astray, and tongues are not confused. People possessed of knowledge are never bored therewith. It is not worn out by repetition. Its wonders do not end. Whosoever speaks thereby says the truth. Whosoever works thereby is well recompensed. Whosoever judges thereby is just. And whosoever calls people unto it guides them unto the straight path. Injustice. The Messenger of Allah, peace be upon him, says, injustice is of three types. Iniquity that Allah forgives not, iniquity that Allah forgives, and iniquity that Allah leaves not unsettled. Polytheism is the greatest iniquity that Allah never forgives. He doesn't even accept any of a polytheist's good deeds unless he hastens to repentance and turns to Allah with monotheism. According to the teachings of Islam, whosoever associates with Allah other gods, he is most inequitable, for he worships both the Creator and the created on equal terms. The second type of iniquity, which Allah may forgive, embraces all kinds of sins and misdeeds between man and his Lord, which render him inequitable to himself due to negligence and carelessness. Such sins are redeemable, but only after truthful regret, sincere repentance, and faithful determination to relinquish evil work. Iniquity that Allah does not leave unsettled is that which people practice towards one another in the present world. This kind of iniquity is redeemed only by restoring rights to their owners and then showing repentance to Allah. Iniquity in the present world is darkness on the judgment day. Due to Allah's justice, the inequitable are usually afflicted by those who are more inequitable, and on the judgment day, they will be severely punished. It has been rightly said, if your power calls you to be inequitable to others, remember Allah's power over you. Allah has forbidden all kinds of iniquity and injustice. Abu Huraira, the venerable companion, may Allah be pleased with him, was quoted as saying, on the judgment day, it is called out, where are the inequitable and their helpers and followers? They are then gathered and led to hell in crowd for everyone to see.

0: Methods of worship, Ansab, Azlam. Ansab were stone altars at fixed places or graves whereon sacrifices were slaughtered on certain occasions in the name of idols, jinn, angels, pious men, or saints in order to honor them or to expect some benefit from them. Azlam were arrows used for the division of meat by a sort of lottery or raffle. They were also used for the divination, i.e., for ascertaining lucky or unlucky moments, or learning the wishes of the heathen gods as to whether men should undertake certain actions or not. Before the advent of Islam, Arabs used to keep three arrows. On the first was written the word do, on the second, do not do, and the third was left with nothing written on it. If anyone wanted to do something, he used to pick up one arrow and work according to what is written on it. They also used arrows to divide meat among themselves, with each one getting the share as indicated by the arrow that he picked up. In this way, even the owner of the slaughtered animal might sometimes get nothing. Ansab and Azlam were evil features of times of ignorance, which were abrogated with the advent of Islam.
1: حرمت عليكم الميتة والدم ولحم الخنزير وما أهل لغير الله به والمنخنقة

adultery and atrocity, illegal anal sexual acts. According to the teachings of Islam, anal sexual relation between man and woman is shameful and forbidden, for it doesn't fit good human nature. To this effect, the prophetic hadith goes, "Damned is the man who performs sexual relation with a woman in the anal." Adultery, which is an illegal unmarried sexual act between man and woman, is also strongly forbidden and considered as a major sin deserving the greatest punishment, because it is conducive to grievous social and medical problems that endanger human life. It causes a lot of dangerous epidemics and infectious diseases like syphilis, gonorrhea, AIDS, and other venereal diseases. It destroys family life and leads to loss of kinship and marriage relationships. Therefore, Islam severely punishes those who commit such a grievous sin as adultery or fornication. The punishment takes the form of flogging each of the adulterers, male or female, with 100 stripes for the unmarried and stoning to death for the married. Because it is meant to be deterrent, such a humiliating punishment must be effected in public. Islam bids to sexual purity for both men and women before, during, and even after the dissolution of marriage. Other shameful deeds like dancing, evil songs, immoral stories and jokes, slander of married women, and sexual pictures are also strongly forbidden in Islam. Sexual relations during menstruation. Sexual relations between man and woman during menstruation is strongly prohibited and considered as indecent and harmful. Before the advent of Islam, Jews used to consider women in menstruation to be impure. They refrained from sharing meals with them and even bade them to stay in seclusion, which was absolutely unfair. Homosexuality, the work of the people of Lot. In the sight of Islam, homosexuality is one of the capital crimes and is considered to contradict decency, good manners, religion, human nature, and even human life as a whole. Allah All-High most severely punishes those who commit such a terrible crime. The Holy Quran speaks of the people of Lot, peace be upon him, and how they were destroyed for such an evil act. Ali, the venerable companion and caliph, was also quoted as saying, "Any nation that commits such a sin are severely punished by Allah." And when he was one day asked for his legal opinion concerning a man who had committed homosexuality, he said, "I see that he should be burnt." Unlawful marriage. In Islam, certain marriages are considered as unlawful and forbidden due to certain considerations such as kinship, affinity, nestling, etc. Prohibition is permanent in such cases as kinship, like one's mother or daughter, affinity, the wife's mother or son's wife, etc., or nestling, mother or daughter because of nestling. In other cases, marriage is temporarily prohibited. Examples are getting married to two sisters at the same time, a married woman, a woman in uddah, an adulteress, a polytheist, a fifth wife, etc. Marriage to polytheists.
Male Muslims are forbidden to marry female polytheists, atheists, apostates, existentialists, and pornographists. Female Muslims are forbidden to marry non-Muslims regardless of their religious beliefs, because a non-Muslim husband might reject his Muslim wife's religion and force her to quit Islam. However, it is permissible for a Muslim man to marry a Kitabiyya, a woman who believes in a revealed book. Hopefully, she will convert to Islam, and because Muslims believe in all revealed books.

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1: Dear brothers and sisters in Islam, you have listened to the new episode of the program Faith from Al-Quran Al-Kareem radio station from Sydney, Australia.

Assalamu alaikum, dear sister. Close your eyes. Breathe. Imagine the world falling silent. No noise, no expectations, no eyes watching you, just you and Allah. And in that silence, a gentle but powerful question rises. What should I ask him if I truly want to rise? From a young age, we're taught that rising means winning, getting attention, being seen, being validated. We ask Allah to open outer doors while the inner ones stay closed. But rising isn't about climbing up. It's about falling into your truth. Because the higher you climb with ego, the harder you fall. But the more you rise in silence, the more Allah holds you. The Quran whispers, Allah will raise those who believe among you and those who've been given knowledge. Surah Al-Mujadilah, 58:11. Not those who go viral, not those who shout the loudest, but those who believe deeply and walk quietly. Islam doesn't measure success the way the world does. It measures sincerity, steadiness, and unseen devotion. A woman might be unknown on earth, but radiant in the books of the angels. She prays, she breaks, she waits, and without anyone seeing, Allah lifts her. Maryam, radiallahu alayha, the timeless example, she never asked to be seen. She never chased fame or praise. Maryam withdrew, alone, in pain no one could explain. But Allah saw her, chose her, raised her. She didn't want to be known. She just wanted to be pure. And that purity is what made her eternal. Whoever humbles themselves for Allah, Allah will raise them. Sahih Muslim. This isn't just advice. It's a divine law. Bow your head. He will lift your soul. Hide your deeds. He will make them shine. Cry alone. And he will echo that sincerity into the heavens. Four duas I whisper when I want to rise. First, Ya Rab, clean my heart from pride and weight. Two, Ya Allah, keep me invisible to the world if it brings me closer to you. Three, Ya Latif, raise me gently, silently, beautifully. Four, Ya Nur, make my heart shine, even when no one is looking. My sister, you don't need a spotlight to rise. You don't need noise to be known. You only need sincerity with Allah.

0: Dear brothers and sisters in Islam, you are still listening to Al-Quran Al-Karim radio station from Sydney, Australia. And now stay with us with a new episode of the program, Hereafter.
1: Bismillahir Rahmanir Rahim. In the name of Allah, the Most Gracious, the Most Merciful. All praise is due to Allah, and may His peace and blessings be upon His last messenger Muhammad, and upon all those who follow the path of righteousness until the last day. We welcome you once again to another episode on the Hereafter, another in a series of Islamic programs. In our last episode, we were reminding ourselves about the importance of talking about and reminding ourselves about Akhirah. We mentioned that from the hadith of Aisha, may Allah be pleased with her, that it is evident that one of the ways of attaching the hearts to Allah is by talking about and reminding ourselves about hellfire and paradise. Talking about Akhirah, reminding ourselves about death, reminding ourselves about Jahannam, about hellfire, reminding ourselves about Jannah, paradise. And by doing this constantly and frequently on a regular basis. The Prophet, may God's peace and blessings be upon him, he said that the analogy of him and us is like a man standing next to a fire in the desert at the night time. Whenever you have some light in the desert, it's going to attract the insects to it. The desert is very dark on a dark night, and you have some light, it's going to attract some insects to it. And so these moths and flying insects, they see this fire and they think that it is a source of light. But just like that, they gather around the lamp at night. If you live in a countryside, if you have any light on at night, you'll find these insects flying around the light at nighttime. If you have any kind of fire or light in the wilderness, these insects will gather close to it, close to the fire, thinking that it's light, and they would jump into it, and they would burn themselves and die. And the Prophet, may God's peace and blessings be upon him, he says that I'm standing next to the fire. He says the analogy of him and us is like a man who is standing next to the fire in the desert in nighttime. And he says, I'm standing next to this fire, trying to force the insects away. The Prophet, may God's peace and blessings be upon him, he says, you are jumping towards the fire, and I'm dragging you away from it. Nevertheless, some of you still jump into it. The Prophet, may God's peace and blessings be upon him, he is a guard for us, and he wants to keep us safe from any danger. Nevertheless, there are some people who will still insist on throwing themselves in hellfire, even though the reminder is there. Even though the Quran has been revealed, they have Quran, they have Hadith, the Prophet has given so many warnings, the Quran has given so many warnings, the Prophet is trying to, you know, stress this to the people, to the Muslims, so that they won't jump into this fire. But nevertheless, there are people who they insist on jumping into the hellfire. They disregard the reminders that are there, even though the reminder is there, still they're insisting on doing that which leads to the hellfire. So the more we talk about Akhirah, the hereafter, the more clear this world and Akhirah will be to us. The more we talk about it, the more clear this world will be, and the more clear Akhirah will be. And we'll start to look at this world in the correct perspective, and we'll start to look at Akhirah in the correct perspective, inshaAllah. It was very clear to Jibreel, alayhi salam. Jibreel, the angel Jibreel, couldn't understand how there could be some people who are going to give up paradise and opt for hellfire. Jibreel, he could not understand. How could there be people who are going to give up paradise and opt for hellfire? Jibreel said, I am amazed. I am amazed how come there could be someone who can sleep safely when they know that hellfire is waiting for them. And I am amazed at how there could be someone who can sleep when they know that paradise is waiting for them. This is Jibreel alayhi salam, the angel Jibreel said, I am amazed at someone who can sleep safely when they know that hellfire is waiting for them. And I am amazed at someone who can sleep safely when they know that paradise is waiting for them. How could we taste sleep when there is going to be an option of either hellfire or paradise? This is the reality. For each and every one of us, it's going to be either hellfire or paradise. So Jibreel alayhi salam was amazed how people can enjoy sleep when this option is there. That it's either going to be hellfire or paradise. Because if it's going, if we know that, you know, hellfire is real, then we would be forsaking our beds and trying to do whatever we can, seeking the Allah's forgiveness and doing what we can to make tawbah. And if we know that, if we had the reality that paradise is real, again, would be forsaking our beds and doing that ibadah that would bring us closer to paradise and raise our ranks in paradise. But many of us were enjoying sleep and excessive sleep. Amr bin Abdul Aziz, one night his wife says that suddenly he was shaking. And then he started to cry, he started crying, and he couldn't sleep for the rest of the night. His wife said he was sleeping, but then he awoke and he started to shake. He started shaking and he started to cry, and he was crying and he couldn't sleep for the rest of the night. So she asked him, what is wrong with you? What's the matter? Here he is, he's shaking and he's crying, he's not able to sleep. She's asking him, what's the matter? What's wrong with you? He said, I remembered that one day I will be standing and I will be told to go to either paradise or go to hellfire. And what we're talking about here, this is going to happen to each and every one of us. Each and every one of us, we're going to be standing there on the Day of Judgment. And we're going to be told to either go to hellfire or go to paradise. This is the reality. Amr bin Abdul Aziz, when he remembered this, he couldn't sleep. He was shaking out of fear and crying, and he couldn't sleep. Because he said, I remembered that one day I will be standing and I will be told to either go to paradise or go to hellfire. So when we talk about this, unfortunately sometimes we talk about it as if it is something that is far-fetched. We talk about it as if it's something that is a fantasy or make-believe, something that is far-fetched, something in an imaginary world. No. Tomorrow it's going to be there, and we are going to be there. It's very soon, very close. But unfortunately, we don't have the reality of this. But tomorrow it is going to be there, and we are going to be there. Everything that we've been talking about in these programs, dealing with the grave, dealing with the questioning, the punishment in the grave, the resurrection, the Day of Judgment, the account, the weighing of deeds, crossing a sirat, all of this will be happening very soon, and all of us will be there. All of us will be witnessing it firsthand. Tomorrow we are going to be faced. Tomorrow we will face either hellfire and paradise. And we're going to see them with our own eyes. It will seem like it's just a very short time when it comes. That's why we say tomorrow, because it will come, it will be here soon enough. And when it's there, it will seem like we were in this life a very short time. So tomorrow we are going to be faced with hellfire and paradise. This is how we should look at it. This is how we should take it. This is the reality. Tomorrow, each and every one of us will be faced with hellfire and paradise, and we're going to see them with our own eyes. We're going to see hellfire. We're going to see paradise. And so we better be prepared. This is the time of preparation. This life is a preparation for akhirah. If we use it correctly, if we use the life the time, the health, and the wealth that Allah subhanahu wa ta'ala has given us correctly, then we will prepare correctly. But if not, if we're wasting our time, and we're wasting our youth, and our healthy years, and wasting our wealth, then we have to remind ourselves that soon we will be faced with hellfire and paradise. Each one of us will be standing there. And this is our future. We're talking about our future. We're talking about our afterlife. Each and every one of us, this is our future. This is our afterlife, either hellfire or paradise. This is the future of every one of us. Our souls were created for eternity. We are not created for a temporary time. Unfortunately, some people, they think we live this life and that's it. We die and that's it, finish. No. Our souls were created for eternity. And there was a time when we never existed. There was a time when we never existed. But as soon as this soul has been created, each and every person, as soon as this soul has been created, it's going to live forever. From the time it was created, from that moment, it was going to live forever, without cease. Either in this life, in the grave, in the akhirah, in hellfire, paradise, the soul will live forever. It's going to exist forever. There isn't going to be any moment when our soul is going to cease to exist. It's always going to be there. Your soul was created for eternity. It's going to live forever. Infinite life. But this is the testing ground. This life, this dunya, this worldly life, this is the testing ground. And then it's going to be either hellfire or paradise forever. The person who is suffering in hellfire, his soul will never cease to exist. And that suffering will last for eternity. And the person who is enjoying the pleasures of paradise, that soul will exist forever in paradise and he will continue enjoying those pleasures for eternity. And the ones who realize this, they worked very hard in this dunya. They worked very hard in this worldly life and they competed on akhirah. They competed on the hereafter. Allah says, for this, the ones who want to compete should compete. For this, the ones who want to compete should compete. That is the field of competition. We shouldn't be competing on worldly things. That is the field of competition, competition on akhirah. If you want to compete, compete on akhirah. Don't waste time competing on worldly things. Compete on the akhirah. Allah in the Quran and the Prophet, may God's peace and blessings be upon him, in many hadith, gave us very elaborate explanations and descriptions of hellfire and paradise. We will start by looking at the descriptions of hellfire. Because as human beings, the strongest motivation for us is the motivation of punishment and reward. Reward for good and punishment for evil, punishment for bad, for wrongdoing. And Allah has placed us on this earth to spend some time to go through a test. And the test is open book. We're taking an open book test in this life. We have the Quran and the Hadith with us. The Quran has been revealed for the guidance of all mankind, and the Hadith of the Prophet, may God's peace and blessings be upon him, are there. With everything that the people need to know to be successful in this life and the hereafter. So we're in this life, we live this life is a test. And this test is open book. You can refer to the Quran anytime, you can refer to the Hadith of the Prophet, may God's peace and blessings be upon him, anytime, it's open book. When we want to know what is right, what is the right path, what is the right way, we have the Quran and the Hadith. In school, if your teacher is giving you an open book test, the teacher comes and says, tomorrow you'll have a test, it will be open book, you can use your books. Now they administer the test, they give the test, and the people are taking it, and they're searching for the answers in the book. If there is a student or a few students who push the book aside, It's an open book test, but they choose not to use the book. I'm not going to use the book. I'm just going to answer it the best I can on my own. You would say this person is foolish. This person, it's allowed for him to use the book as a reference for this test, and they're refusing to use it. This person is a fool. In the same way, if we're not referring to Quran and Hadith, if we're not using this as the basis of our life, if we're not referring to it for our direction and our guidance, then we are foolish. Allah has given us Quran, we have Hadith, we have what is necessary there. But if we're not using it, and we're not taking advantage of it, then we're being foolish. So this is the test. This life is the test. It's an open book test. And these tests are final. There are no appeals. There are no makeup exams. There are no second chances. There's no that you didn't make it this time, you can sit for the next testing and try it again. No. These tests are final. Now, with the issue of hellfire, no matter how much we describe it, no matter how we describe it from Quran or from the Hadith, no matter how much we try to describe it, we're never going to imagine it as if it's there. This is just to draw us closer to it, to draw it closer to us, and the same thing with Jannah, with paradise when we discuss it. It is just to draw it closer to us, just to bring the reality of it closer to us. But we'll never imagine it in its reality. Why? Because there's nothing in this dunya that we could relate to. When we're talking about hellfire and paradise, there's nothing in this worldly life that we can relate to. When you're talking about the fire of this world, the fire of this dunya, the Prophet, may God's peace and blessings be upon him, says that the fire of Akhirah, the fire of the hereafter, is 70 times hotter than this. Then the hottest temperature that you can get in this world, the fire of Akhirah, is 70 times more intense, 70 times hotter. So it gives us an idea, but we can't get the reality because we cannot even imagine this. Many of us, we don't even know what the highest, we have to ask a scientist, what is the highest possible temperature in this world? We know that, fire is hot, and we know, volcanoes and this and that, but, we don't know what is the temperature at the core of the earth, what is the temperature of this and that, and we don't even know, most of us, what is the maximum temperature possible in this worldly life. So it's difficult for us to think about 70 times hotter than that. So this is the reality of it, but this is just to draw the reality of this closer to us, because we can never fully comprehend the heat being 70 times hotter. And when we talk about some of the aspects of paradise, the same thing. This is just to draw the information close to us, but in reality, the reality of the issue is something else. This world, there is no reward and there is no punishment in it. If this world was good enough for a reward, then Allah would have given it as a reward. And if it was sufficient and good enough as a punishment, then Allah would have used it as a punishment. Therefore, neither the believer nor the disbeliever will be in this world for reward or punishment. The Akhirah is for the reward and the punishment. With that, we'd like to end for this episode. We hope that you've enjoyed it and hope that you will continue to join us in the hereafter, in the next episode. Until the next time, we bid you farewell. Assalamu alaikum wa rahmatullahi wa barakatuh.
0: Dear brothers and sisters in Islam, you have listened to the new episode of the program Hereafter.

0: Brothers and sisters in Islam, you are still tuned into Al-Quran Al-Karim Radio of Australia. And now we'll be presenting to you a new episode of program Faith.
1: In the name of Allah, the most gracious, the most merciful, and we have sent down to you the book explaining all things, a guidance, a mercy, and glad tidings to those who have submitted themselves to Allah as Muslims. It is Allah's book, wherein are stories of those before you, news of what will be after you, and judgment of the issues among you. It is the distinguisher between good and evil. Whosoever shuns it out of tyranny will be ruined by Allah. It is the strong bond of Allah, the wise reminder, and the straight path. It is the book whereby desires do not go astray and tongues are not confused. People possessed of knowledge are never bored therewith. It is not worn out by repetition. Its wonders do not end. Whosoever speaks thereby says the truth. Whosoever works thereby is well recompensed. Whosoever judges thereby is just. And whosoever calls people unto it guides them unto the straight path.
2: Unselfishness, altruism. From the Islamic point of view, altruism is to give away something you badly need, i.e., to give preference to others over yourself, which is utmost liberality, reflecting great consciousness of Allah and firm belief in His generosity. An altruist is someone who sacrifices sooner to be well recompensed later. Someone who knows well the meaning of brotherhood and love for the sake of Allah and His good pleasure. Beyond the shadow of doubt, altruism is a great human quality based on true love for all mankind. It turns the whole human society into a utopia where feud and hatred find no room to dwell. In a society where everyone is ready to give generously, it is impossible for crime or mischief to exist. Allah Most Generous praised the Prophet's companions, and particularly the Ansar, helpers, and gave them preference over themselves, even though they were in need of that. And whosoever is saved from their own covetousness, such are they who will be prosperous. Abu Huraira, may Allah be pleased with him, narrated that one day a man came to the Messenger of Allah, peace be upon him, and said, "O Messenger of Allah, I'm very tired and hungry." The Messenger of Allah sent to his wives for food, but found none. He, peace be upon him, turned to his companions and asked, "Who puts this man up this evening for the sake of Allah?" One of the Ansar soon replied, "O Messenger of Allah, I do." And he took the man to his house and addressed his wife, "Be generous to the guest of the Messenger of Allah." She replied, "All we have is the children's food." He said, "Take the children to bed and come and put the lantern off, and let's not have dinner this evening for the sake of the Prophet's guest." She did, and the guest had his dinner and went to the Messenger of Allah, who said, "Allah is so pleased with what the man of the Ansar and his wife did, that he revealed unto me the verse of altruism that will be recited to the resurrection day." In fact, the Prophet's companions were perfect exemplars of altruism and self-denial for the sake of Allah. One of them was once given a sheep for a present. He said, "My brother so-and-so and his family need it more than we do." He sent the sheep to the man, who in turn sent it to another, and the other to a third, and the third to a fourth, and the fourth to another, and so on and so forth. The sheep went around to seven families, and in the end, back to the first man again. The Holy Quran stresses the fact that those who are saved from their own covetousness will be the prosperous. And the Messenger of Allah also says, "Covetousness and faith never meet in man's heart."

0: مشأمة عليهم نار مؤصدة.
1: Familiarity among believers. The religion of Islam bids to intimacy, brotherhood, and cooperation among people in order to be able to withstand difficulties and troubles of life, which are too difficult to face individually. In the sight of Islam, feelings of brotherhood and intimacy enforce human relations and social links within communities. Things are always easier when done by teamwork. To stress this fact, the Messenger of Allah says, "Do not hate one another. Do not envy one another. Do not turn your backs to one another, but be all brother servants of Allah." It is unlawful for a Muslim to forsake his Muslim brother for more than 3 days. In Islamic history, the venerable companions of the Messenger of Allah, may Allah be pleased with them all, were perfect exemplars of true brotherhood, compassion, assistance, and self-denial for the sake of Allah. Thanks to the doctrine of Islam that brought all Arabs together after a long time of hostility, vengeance, dissension, grudge, and even warfare among them. It was indeed a great miracle to unify all the warring Arab tribes under one banner, the banner of Islam, which calls to human unity, peace, and love. The Messenger of Allah said, "Of the servants of Allah, there are some who are neither prophets nor martyrs, yet prophets and martyrs will envy them for their status with Allah on the day of resurrection." And when he was asked to identify them, the Messenger of Allah said, "They are people who love one another for the sake of Allah, but not for the sake of kinship or property. By Allah, their faces are luminous, and they are on pulpits of light. They fear not when people do fear. They grieve not when people do grieve."

0: والنهار وابتغاءكم من فضله إن في ذلك لآيات لقوم يسمعون.
1: Humbleness, modesty. Modesty is the act of not showing a too high opinion of one's merits, abilities, acts, achievements, etc. It is the opposite of arrogance, which means showing too much pride in oneself and too little consideration for others. According to Islam, modesty is laudable, for it entails such great human values as friendliness, compassion, and cooperation, and reflects self-purity and good taste. On the contrary, arrogance is abominable as it calls for hatred, dissension, and individualism. Modesty brings honor, respect, and love of people, and most importantly, good pleasure of Allah. Arrogance brings dishonor, disrespect, hatred of people, and wrath of Allah. According to the teachings of Islam, real modesty is that which is based on power and high status. Otherwise, it would be mere humiliation and submissiveness. Therefore, modesty comes from people of high status towards those of low status, from the elderly to the young, from the strong to the weak, from the rich to the poor, from the educated to the illiterate, etc. Like all other Islamic morals, modesty is a virtue that falls between two censured vices, arrogance and humiliation. A Muslim must know well when, how, and to whom he should be modest. Due to the great importance of modesty in human life, Allah bade his messenger, peace be upon him, and lower your wing in gentleness and moderation to believers, and addressed him, it is part of the mercy of Allah that you deal gently with them. Were you severe or harsh-hearted, they would have broken away from about you. Out of modesty, the messenger of Allah used to sit among his companions, like any one of them, and speak to them most gently. He also used to mend his shoes, sew his garments, help with the housework, wash his garments, milk his goat, and serve himself. It has also been rightly said, it is most shameful to see oneself as high in rank, but be in the sight of people so low. Be modest if you are high in rank, for modesty of man comes from wisdom.

0: أنكر الأصوات لصوت الحمير.
1: Dear brothers and sisters in Islam, you have listened to the new episode of the program Faith from Quran al-Kareem radio station from Sydney, Australia.
2: Subhanallah wa bihamdihi.